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That's Queen. That's Queen Radio Net.

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was written by an old friend of mine in the old days of Queen touring years and years and years and years ago. We used to tour about 9 months of the year, and most of it in America. And we had a band with us called Kansas. Fantastic guys from Kansas, of course. And they did a lot of very up-tempo stuff, but they did also beautiful ballads, and this is one of them. It's called Dust in the Wind.

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2: To finish up with, this is something from the new album, Sheer Heart Attack. Written by a young Freddie over there. It's called In the Lap of the Gods Revisited. Thank you. Good night.

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2: Right. It's supposed to be professional. 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
4: Yeah, you can do that. 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

0: Well, let me introduce you now to the members of Queen. 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
1: 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Hey! All right, we're gonna do something a bit special tonight. 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
2: Queen live in Rio de Janeiro, Brazil on the 18th of January 1985. Queen were on the bill for the 18th of January, but got to the stage after midnight, so technically the concert was on the 19th of January, as you can read in many concertographies. The band played two shows at the Rock in Rio Festival, and sadly the official release is of such a poor quality that it doesn't capture the band's performance very well. Which is a shame, because this was undoubtedly one of the most famous Queen concerts ever. As for the setlist, this basically belongs to the Works tour. There's a short excerpt from March of the Black Queen before Killer Queen. The band's improvisation before It's a Hard Life became famous under the title of Rock in Rio Blues, as it was released officially on the A Winter's Tale CD single.
3: Vocês estão felizes? Yeah? You want to sing with us? All right. And this is especially for you. I hope you're not too wet out there. I have to tell you, this song is very special for people of South America. And we thank you very much for making it special throughout the world. This is called Love of My Life.

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3: 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Yes, now. We're ready now. Okay, here we go. Take 36.

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2: 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Hopefully you guys enjoy it. Sing along. 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
1: Now, the Bohemian Rhapsody video made quite an impact, but I suppose the best remembered Queen video really has to be I Want to Break Free, not least because it had the whole of the band and Freddie dressed in drag.
2: I think that's one of our best videos to date, really. In fact, it still makes me chuckle every time I see it, and I've seen it a lot of times, and I'm glad we did it. The funny thing is it's like, I must tell you, everybody thinks it probably was my idea because they think, but it's not, it wasn't at all. I mean, something like that was the back of my mind. But if I'd approached the rest of the group, it would have been disbanded because it would have looked like, okay, I'm trying to dress them up in drag and all that. And because everybody thinks that that's what I'm tuned to or whatever. But I like. So the funny thing is, the others came up with the idea, and I said, fine, I'll do it. Mm. And so it came to fruition. But I was shocked, actually, to think, my God, that they're expecting to actually dress up in drag. And I said, fine. Then I took the bull by the horns, and I just said, right, now we do it. Now we do it properly. And for the first time in our lives that we've actually taken the Mickey out of ourselves, which is, I think in the early days, people regarded Queen as being very sort of very musical, very intelligent, and they just thought that we actually lacked humor. But we had humor on the stage shows, and our characters were then actually coming across. And I just thought, why don't we try and do that in a video? Because that sort of precede, and you know, in 3 minutes they can find it out. And people were quite amazed at the fact that we could actually fool around and drag up and still be good musicians.
3: When you saw the final clip and you looked at it and you laughed, as everybody did you think it was the kind of thing that would be accepted by the kind of person who doesn't normally accept that sort of pantomime dame approach?
2: No, so like, there's a big risk element involved with everything. I mean, since Bohemian Rhapsody, so we're not going to change. And I think our sort of staunchest fans are going to know that we can come with all kinds of ridiculous things, and some of them will work, some won't. You know, in terms of that, I mean, especially now, the rest of the group actually sort of will sort of take my view on this, and that we don't give a damn. What we do, what we want to do, and it's either accepted or not.
3: There's a great quote about you. I think it was Roger's quote. Sure. You know? No. It was, if a thing's worth doing, it's worth overdoing.
2: Exactly. Yes. Yeah. That's very true. Yeah. But I mean, we didn't do that video and think, oh my God, it's not going to be accepted here or whatever. We just did it. And in fact, in terms of America, it wasn't accepted at all, because I mean, they still regard us as the heavy rockers and the macho and all that, and they said, what are my idols doing dressing up in frocks?
4: I want to break free.
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0: Queen Diary on this day in history.
1: Hello, today is September 21st. Here are some dates from Queen history. 1965, John joined his first group, The Opposition, as a rhythm guitarist. 1984, Queen had 9 albums in the UK top 200. 1987, The Cross released their debut single, Cowboys and Indians. 1987, Freddie released Barcelona's single in Spain, which sold an incredible 10,000 copies in just 3 hours. 1992, Brian released second solo album Back to the Light in the UK. 2008, Queen plus Paul Rodgers played live on the Cosmos Rocks tour at Velodrom, Berlin, Germany. At the backstage, Brian and Roger received special awards from EMI Germany, given in respect of over 4 million sales combined of Greatest Hits 1 and 2. 2016, Queen and Adam Lambert played live first gig at the Nippon Budokan, Tokyo, Japan. 2018, Queen and Adam Lambert played 9th of 10 shows in Park Theater, Las Vegas, USA. 2019, Queen and Adam Lambert played live at the Villa Bibiani, Firenze, Italy at Kim Rapier's birthday party. Dr. George Rapier III is chairman and CEO of WellMed Medical Management Incorporated, which operates a network of medical clinics. In 2018, he has bought Villa Bibiani near Firenze for 10 million euros, and now he decided to hire Queen and Beach Boys to celebrate his wife's birthday. It was Queen Diary by AI Voice Nate, Queen Radio Net.
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0: How highly do you rate Freddie Mercury as a frontman for a band?
1: There's none better. He's great. He's such a powerful character, personality.
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1: It strikes me, Roger, that you and the boys in the band have had a career which so far has been up, up, up all the way. There haven't really been any big lows as far as success is concerned. You continually come up with product which is successful, which makes the charts here in America in all the right markets. Is there a key to it? I mean, do you know what it is?
2: I don't know. I think there's, more than anything, I say we all still believe in what we're doing. And I think the songs are good. And I know that sounds very simplistic, but I think it's true. Also, there's the fact that we've never changed our lineup. We're the same band that we were when we started, and that's very rare. And we haven't allowed anybody's ego to get so out of control that they don't think the others are good enough for them or something. So I don't know. Those factors, I'd say, are important. But
1: and the diversification element's important, that you can go away and do other things, that Freddie has a solo career, that Brian can experiment, that John can do things.
2: Yeah, I think that's very important just so we don't feel completely constricted and trapped within this sort of monster called Queen. So it is nice to go and do those things where you have totally your own say and you get away from the others a bit. But then that makes it better when you come back, really, and work together again.
1: I presume I'd be start raving bonkers to imply that you're in touch with one or other member of the band every day of your life. I mean, presume there
2: Not
1: are
2: every
1: periods.
2: Day, but we're in fairly constant touch with each other about things, you know. I mean, my lawyer talks to their lawyers. No, I'm only joking.
1: But there is a stage, I'm sure you would admit to me, where the business starts to get too much, where
2: you
1: hit the nail on the head. You want to be creative, you want to be artists, you don't want the hassles.
2: No, but I think we try and isolate ourselves as much as possible from the hassles, from all that stuff. But and we really, we think mainly about the music. You know, we leave the business side to business people.
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1: Queen.

0: Queen Diary on this day in history.
1: Hello, today is September 21st. Here are some dates from Queen history. 1965, John joined his first group, The Opposition, as a rhythm guitarist. 1984, Queen had 9 albums in the UK top 200. 1987, The Cross released their debut single, Cowboys and Indians. 1987, Freddie released Barcelona's single in Spain, which sold an incredible 10,000 copies in just 3 hours. 1992, Brian released second solo album Back to the Light in the UK. 2008, Queen plus Paul Rodgers played live on the Cosmos Rocks tour at Velodrom, Berlin, Germany. At the backstage, Brian and Roger received special awards from EMI Germany, given in respect of over 4 million sales combined of Greatest Hits 1 and 2. 2016, Queen and Adam Lambert played live first gig at the Nippon Budokan, Tokyo, Japan. 2018, Queen and Adam Lambert played ninth of 10 shows in Park Theater, Las Vegas, USA. 2019, Queen and Adam Lambert played live at the Villa Bibiani, Firenze, Italy at Kim Rapier's birthday party. Dr. George Rapier III is chairman and CEO of WellMed Medical Management Incorporated, which operates a network of medical clinics. In 2018, he has bought Villa Bibiani near Firenze for 10 million euros, and now he decided to hire Queen and Beach Boys to celebrate his wife's birthday. It was Queen Diary by AI Voice Nate, Queen RadioNet.
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2: 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Oh, yeah. 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
1: 1, 2, 3, 4. Didn't sound nice, sorry. This thing always sounds out of tune, even though it is. All right, then. 1, 2, 3, 4. Oh, it's you, Bulsara.
2: What?
1: You that's flatting, bastard. You're going, na-na-na. It really makes a difference, because if you do that, I sort of squeeze on the string to make it sharper.
2: Come on! Okay, sorry. I won't sing.
1: It's very important.
2: Okay, then.
1: Right.
3: Right. Anyway, what's going on here, then?
2: Right. Right, Brizy.
1: One, two, three, four.

0: Yeah. Do another one straight away, because that wasn't too good. Roger, you fucked it up.
1: Not so you'd notice.
2: I noticed.
1: Very silly little rules all over the place.
3: No, now, I want you to do this.
0: No, that wasn't the one you fucked up.
1: No, I know, I know.
2: Take.
1: All right.
2: What do you think this group's called?
0: Bitch.
2: Queen Bitch.

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1: We've had a fairly sour relationship with the music press, as it's called in this country.
2: Mm. You don't like the music press, I understand.
1: No, to be perfectly honest, no.
3: But from the very sort of beginning, I think, as far as the musical press are concerned, I mean, they like to sort of put sort of up-and-coming bands into a sort of particular bag for what they think. And I think we sort of just rebelled. I mean, we wanted to sort of do what we thought was right and not sort of go along with what they were saying. And I think since the very early stages, there's always been this sort of fracas between...
1: Yes, it started from day one, release of our first album. Plus the fact that before our first actual release, we were virtually totally unheard of. And then suddenly we were... not particularly famous, but heard of at least. And they always like to think they've got one up on you, and they always like to think they've predicted something.
3: Yes.
1: True. And then all of a sudden, there we were. And we were playing to quite a lot of people. And it took people rather by surprise, I think.
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0: Queen Diary on this day in history.
1: Hello, today is September 21st. Here are some dates from Queen history. 1965, John joined his first group, The Opposition, as a rhythm guitarist. 1984, Queen had 9 albums in the UK top 200. 1987, The Cross released their debut single, Cowboys and Indians. 1987, Freddie released Barcelona's single in Spain, which sold an incredible 10,000 copies in just 3 hours. 1992, Brian released second solo album Back to the Light in the UK. 2008, Queen plus Paul Rodgers played live on the Cosmos Rocks tour at Velodrome, Berlin, Germany. At the backstage, Brian and Roger received special awards from EMI Germany, given in respect of over 4 million sales combined of Greatest Hits 1 and 2. 2016, Queen and Adam Lambert played live first gig at the Nippon Budokan, Tokyo, Japan. 2018, Queen and Adam Lambert played 9th of 10 shows in Park Theater, Las Vegas, USA. 2019, Queen and Adam Lambert played live at the Villa Bibiani, Firenze, Italy at Kim Rapier's birthday party. Dr. George Rapier III is chairman and CEO of WellMed Medical Management Incorporated, which operates a network of medical clinics. In 2018, he has bought Villa Bibiani near Firenze for 10 million euros, and now he decided to hire Queen and Beach Boys to celebrate his wife's birthday. It was Queen Diary by AI Voice Nate, Queen Radio Net.
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1: What about I'm in love with my car?
2: You're joking.
1: Oh, Jesus. I love that. Well, that's the kind of song teenagers can crank up the volume in their car and bang their heads to. Bohemian Rhapsody will never be that song.
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0: 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That's Brian, Roger, and
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0: John.
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1: 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What do you think has kept the band together and so intact, with the same personnel
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1: A little bit of nonsense now. Yeah. Hey. Hey, maybe you should do something like this, huh? All right, that's good. Merci beaucoup. All right. Nice and easy does it, babe.

0: 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That's Queen. 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
1: The story behind the song, Sleeping on the Sidewalk. This track is the second on the second side of the 1977 News of the World album, and here Brian makes an incursion into blues for the first time since his early song See What a Fool I've Been, which was the B-side of Seven Seas of Rye. This time, however, he tells more of a story, so lyrically the song has this element in common with his tracks 39 and Good Company on the A Night at the Opera album. Sidewalk is an Americanism for a British English speaker, as in the UK the word pavement is used instead, and the song comes across as a big nod stylistically to the US as well. It deals with a trumpeter who hits the big time and big money, only to experience the fickleness of trends and the vagaries of the music business, finishing up back on the streets and owing millions through still being bound to a contract. The making of the track involved Queen working in total contrast to their previous pernickety recording habits. Brian explained, "The song was done as a first take. I was trying to explain to Roger what I wanted, which was a simple blues shuffle beat type thing. We did endless takes, and it never sounded as good as the first take. I took the cassette mix home of that first take, and it sounded incredible. The result certainly has all the spontaneity of a jam session, with John on his Fender Precision bass and Brian generating classic blues on his guitar part. His own vocal was added later, Freddie having played no part in the studio recording, but taking over the lead vocal on the only live performance the band made of the song at Portland, Maine in November 1977. This version appeared on the 40th anniversary edition of News of the World in 2017. Brian incorporated the song into a couple of gigs on his Another World solo tour in 1998, but there have also been some notable performances with him on the vocals and Roger alongside. The Walk of Fame after party in LA in 2002. We Will Rock You the musical after shows in Moscow and Cologne in 2004. And at London Scala in 2010, supported by Taylor Hawkins. This is Alison Sezzi for Queen Radio Net.

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1: No, hell's much better. Look at the interesting people that you're going to meet down there. 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
1: Queen with Adam Lambert live at the Global Citizen Festival in New York on the 28th of September 2019. The Global Citizen Festival is part of a movement to end extreme poverty. By contributing to charity acts on the website, including watching videos and signing petitions, fans could get free tickets to the festival. It was held in the Central Park in New York and featured several artists. Besides Queen with Adam Lambert, there were also Pharrell Williams, Alicia Keys or One Republic. Queen performed a one-hour set that started with Now I'm Here and included most of their biggest hits in front of an audience of 60,000.

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0: Okay, so we'd like to try this song out on you. 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

I feel positively nappy, I'll tell you. Okay, everybody, let's play games, huh? I said, hey, hey, hey, hey, hey, hey. I said, yeah, yeah.

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2: Under Pressure's on the album, of course, it was a number one hit. How did this collaboration actually come about?
3: Well, he lives near our studios in a little town near Montreux. And when we were there, he would often come over and see us chat and have a drink. And then we just worked on one particular idea, which became Under Pressure, for a whole night. An extremely long night.
2: How was it written? I mean, was it a genuine all five of you collaboration, or did one of you take the
3: lead? Yes, it was truly cooperative, particularly in the beginning. You know, I think when we were setting down the backing track, it was, you know, everyone was contributing ideas and we were working together quite well. As the evening progressed, it became more and more difficult because we all had different ideas of how it should shape up. And we're used to the four of us arguing together, but when there's someone else there who's considerably more pig-headed than any of us, which takes some doing, I'll tell you, then it, you know, it becomes difficult to even find any kind of compromise. So in the end, I sort of let them get on with it, to be honest.
2: Yes.
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0: Queen Diary on this day in history.
1: Hello, today is September 21st. Here are some dates from Queen history. 1965, John joined his first group, The Opposition, as a rhythm guitarist. 1984, Queen had 9 albums in the UK top 200. 1987, The Cross released their debut single, Cowboys and Indians. 1987, Freddie released Barcelona's single in Spain, which sold an incredible 10,000 copies in just 3 hours. 1992, Brian released second solo album Back to the Light in the UK. 2008, Queen plus Paul Rodgers played live on the Cosmos Rocks tour at Velodrom, Berlin, Germany. At the backstage, Brian and Roger received special awards from EMI Germany, given in respect of over 4 million sales combined of Greatest Hits 1 and 2. 2016, Queen and Adam Lambert played live first gig at the Nippon Budokan, Tokyo, Japan. 2018, Queen and Adam Lambert played 9th of 10 shows in Park Theater, Las Vegas, USA. 2019, Queen and Adam Lambert played live at the Villa Bibiani, Firenze, Italy at Kim Rapier's birthday party. Dr. George Rapier III is chairman and CEO of WellMed Medical Management Incorporated, which operates a network of medical clinics. In 2018, he has bought Villa Bibiani near Firenze for 10 million euros, and now he decided to hire Queen and Beach Boys to celebrate his wife's birthday. It was Queen Diary by AI Voice Nate, Queen Radionet.
0: 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That's Queen Radionet.

0: 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Sometimes they're better than that artist's own songs. Queen Radio Net.
1: Come on, Boston! Show me the world! Let me hear you all!

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You big disgrace, kicking out can all over the place. We will.

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And tonight, I would like to pay tribute to them. I love Freddie Mercury. He was such an amazing singer. And one of the very last songs Freddie has recorded has always had a very deep and special meaning to me.

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1: Well, finally, one of the biggest and most eagerly awaited music events of 1984, the Queen Tour of Britain, is underway. After 3 dates in Birmingham, the Queen juggernaut will roll to London for the final gigs at Wembley Arena. The band have a 57-man road crew to look after their set, which drummer Roger Taylor claims has more light and spectacle than the Vatican. It's 2 years since the band last performed in their home country, and when we spoke to guitarist Brian May before the tour got underway, he was looking forward to it.
2: Strangely enough, everybody said, oh, is it really hard touring? It's not. It's not mentally or physically that hard once you get yourself really organised, as we are. It's much harder to be in the studio with four blank walls trying to beat out something and getting no sort of instant reward from it. I really like touring a lot.
3: Do you never feel the whole business about Queen touring has got a bit out of control? Huge stadia, tons and tons of equipment, articulated lorries to take it everywhere. I mean, it's very complex. It's not just rock and roll anymore, is it?
2: No, it's not just rock and roll, but it is rock and roll. You know, it's our own doing. We haven't really been forced into any situations. We've made everything ourselves. We like it that way, really. We don't have to be in the stadiums if we don't want to be. But in my opinion, there's fors and against to every way of touring. Obviously, you don't have quite the intimacy of playing in, say, the Marquee or whatever, if you're playing in Wembley. But you gain something too. I mean, for a start, a lot of people see you, and I would like to think that after 2 years away, that we want to get to the maximum number of people.
3: You, of course, are a hero to many guitarists throughout the country, probably throughout the world. But you yourself, who are your guitar heroes?
2: In the beginning, Eric Clapton, Jimi Hendrix, Jeff Beck, and I still feel the same about them as I did always. I'm still a fan. I always forget George Harrison and people like Tony Hicks from the Hollies as well. They were all people I listened to, and Hank Marvin, of course, because Shadows were the thing when I was small, you know. And I still like the heavy stuff. I'm a kind of closet heavy metal headbanger, so I enjoy all that, you know. And I'm conscious that we're not solely that. We're not a heavy metal group, and we never would be, obviously. But I like the hard rock element, and I try and keep it in there if it ever looks in danger of getting lost.
3: What is it that stimulates you still to keep playing after all these years?
2: Well, we certainly missed it when we weren't doing it. We all went out and did our solo things and got refreshed, but we did miss the group, and we all showed it in different ways. And there's a real feeling of relief now. We've just been in rehearsals and playing some of the old stuff, just bashing away at anything to get the feel again, and it feels great.
1: Seven Seas a Rye, the first hit single from Queen. Will they play it at Wembley? Well, you'll have to wait and see. That's if you're lucky enough to have tickets. Radio One. All the music
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Okay, this next song is written by Roger Taylor. This is this is a message of love for everybody. This is, the song is entitled Calling All Girls.

0: Queen Diary on this day in history.
1: Hello, today is September 21st. Here are some dates from Queen history. 1965, John joined his first group, The Opposition, as a rhythm guitarist. 1984, Queen had 9 albums in the UK top 200. 1987, The Cross released their debut single, Cowboys and Indians. 1987, Freddie released Barcelona's single in Spain, which sold an incredible 10,000 copies in just 3 hours. 1992, Brian released second solo album Back to the Light in the UK. 2008, Queen plus Paul Rodgers played live on the Cosmos Rocks tour at Velodrom, Berlin, Germany. At the backstage, Brian and Roger received special awards from EMI Germany, given in respect of over 4 million sales combined of Greatest Hits 1 and 2. 2016, Queen and Adam Lambert played live first gig at the Nippon Budokan, Tokyo, Japan. 2018, Queen and Adam Lambert played 9th of 10 shows in Park Theater, Las Vegas, USA. 2019, Queen and Adam Lambert played live at the Villa Bibiani, Firenze, Italy at Kim Rapier's birthday party. Dr. George Rapier III is chairman and CEO of WellMed Medical Management Incorporated, which operates a network of medical clinics. In 2018, he has bought Villa Bibiani near Firenze for 10 million euros, and now he decided to hire Queen and Beach Boys to celebrate his wife's birthday. It was Queen Diary by AI Voice Nate, Queen Radio Net.
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I've always been like this. 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It makes it easier to be outrageous or whatever. But I mean, that doesn't stop me. If all my money ended tomorrow, I would still be the same person. I'd still go about the same way, like I had lots of money. And that's what I used to do before. That's part of me, and I'll always walk around like a Persian popinjay. And no one's going to stop me, honey. 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
1: 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In title,
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1: I've never let the press worry me. I mean, in the early days, you think about it and go out and buy the papers and make sure that you were in it and all that. And now it's a completely different setup because it's your music, and basically what you worry about is the people that buy your product. That what keeps us going.
2: Some of the people that buy the product have frequently been saying that they prefer the earlier Queen albums to
1: true.
2: The present ones.
1: You'll always get that. You know? I mean, I like that too. I mean, if everybody preferred just the one type, then we wouldn't be selling so many records. The fact that we still do different things is to try and make sure we get a different audience as well. We certainly don't want to sort of discard early fans, because I mean, they're always with us, I hope. But you'll always get that, yes. I mean, some people like, you know, when you come up with a song or an album, you won't get everybody liking everything. And the trademark of Queen, which I like, is just happens to be, it's like a coincidence, is that there are four writers that write very different material. And so it pleases maybe a wider span than most other groups.
2: Inevitably, with the success that you've had, it's bound to bring

0: you realize that it's also growing up and getting experience. And now I think I'm not afraid to go anywhere. Before I was thinking of bodyguards or whatever. It's just a kind of discipline that you have to have, and kind of awareness. And I think there were times when there was the teeny bop stage where, I mean, we went to Japan and places, and there was hordes of people screaming and things like that. But I think most people have grown up. There were times where I'd love to do shows where they were just screaming and howling all the time, and you could just play anything just because you got the adulation. Now I would prefer them to listen to what we're playing, but still have a damn good time, you know?
1: Looking back, something else that appears to have changed is on the Sheer Heart Attack album, proudly saying on the back cover, no synthesizers.
0: Yeah, that was
1: something that's obviously changed with the years.
0: Oh, of course, yes. A lot of people have got that sort of twisted round, because I mean, they actually thought that we hated synthesizers. It was basically, I think, we had a guitarist called Brian May who was recreating some amazing sounds through his guitar, and it was basically just informative. Really, there's information on the album to say that, because people thought, my God, you know, guitars don't sound like that, it's got to be a synthesizer. So basically we were just telling the people who bought our records that this was not a synthesizer, and that Brian could recreate these kind of sounds through his wonderful guitar. So it's basically informative. And the moment we started using synthesizers, we said we do.
1: Coming right up to date with 1984 and The Works, which has been an amazingly successful album for the band, would you say that really it's important these days to have success for anything other than personal satisfaction?
0: It's a survival test, you know. And I mean, of course, we could all just go away and say, okay, we've had enough, and live happily ever after. But I mean, I don't think that's what we're in. We're in it to make music, and the way I think, what else could I do? I mean, this is the thing that interests me most. You don't know what it means to, when you write a song where people actually appreciate and they say it's a good song. It's a wonderful feeling.
1: It must be.
0: It's a wonderful feeling.
1: Does having four writers within the band make life easier for you to decide what you're going to use on an album, or is it harder because you've got so much talent there?
0: It's tougher. It makes life much more difficult. But I think it's good in the long run, because in one way, it takes the strain away from you, because, I mean, you don't have to write all the time. At the same time, you have to sort of, there's a battle, because, I mean, sometimes you can have a batch of very good songs, but you still have to sift through, and there's a big fight between which song goes on and all that. So there's lots of temperamental situations. But you can never say, you know, sometimes you probably miss out a very good song. I mean, I remember when I was writing Bohemian Rhapsody, I had a song called We're the Champions, but I just didn't feel that it fitted at the time. Right. And I just kept it aside. And it's virtually, I think, about 2 or 3 years later that I sort of, you know, pulled it out the bag again, and there you are. So you can never tell.
1: How do you feel about recording these days? Because not having, and I'm sure you don't have time limits on recording an album, or indeed a budget that says how far you can go. So how do you decide where to stop?
0: Well, that's a good question. It's basically self-discipline, really. The budget was endless, and we used to spend enormous amount of time and money in saying we've got to get it right. But now I like to work the other way. There's enough money to make me, you know, I could be in the studio for a year, but I hate that. I like to make decisions early. It's discipline. It's discipline. Queen Radio Net. 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

just a little.

0: Queen Diary on this day in history.
1: Hello, today is September 21st. Here are some dates from Queen history. 1965, John joined his first group, The Opposition, as a rhythm guitarist. 1984, Queen had 9 albums in the UK top 200. 1987, The Cross released their debut single, Cowboys and Indians. 1987, Freddie released Barcelona's single in Spain, which sold an incredible 10,000 copies in just 3 hours. 1992, Brian released second solo album Back to the Light in the UK. 2008, Queen plus Paul Rodgers played live on the Cosmos Rocks tour at Velodrome, Berlin, Germany. At the backstage, Brian and Roger received special awards from EMI Germany, given in respect of over 4 million sales combined of Greatest Hits 1 and 2. 2016, Queen and Adam Lambert played live first gig at the Nippon Budokan, Tokyo, Japan. 2018, Queen and Adam Lambert played 9th of 10 shows in Park Theater, Las Vegas, USA. 2019, Queen and Adam Lambert played live at the Villa Bibiani, Firenze, Italy at Kim Rapier's birthday party. Dr. George Rapier III is chairman and CEO of WellMed Medical Management Incorporated, which operates a network of medical clinics. In 2018, he has bought Villa Bibiani near Firenze for 10 million euros, and now he decided to hire Queen and Beach Boys to celebrate his wife's birthday. It was Queen Diary by AI Voice Nate, Queen Radio Net.
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1: The story behind the song, A Kind of Magic. A Kind of Magic was one of two contributions that Roger made to the 1986 album of the same name, and this was the first time that a Queen album had carried the title of one of its tracks, although The Game Got Close, a pattern that was followed for their subsequent and last three studio albums, The Miracle, Innuendo, and Made in Heaven. It was released as a single in March 1986, about 3 months before the album, and was one of the songs recorded for the film Highlander, so lyrically it contains a number of elements in common with the film. However, the opening lines, one dream, one soul, one prize, one goal, are also quite close to the ideas found in One Vision, and we know that Roger was the original

original source of that song, which precedes this one to open side one of the album. There are other great lyrical ideas in the song, such as "The bell that rings inside your mind is challenging the doors of time," drawing on the idiom "that rings a bell" when something is recalled to memory. And "the waiting seems eternity, the day will dawn of sanity," the words have a universal appeal. In "I'm Hearing Secret Harmonies," there could be a suggestion of the meaning of music being particular to each individual. It was crafted in the end, based on Freddie's ideas, as a commercially resonant number with a gentle groove and whisking percussion, which reached number 3 in the UK chart. Freddie had this time knowingly set it up to be a hit. Its live performances on the Magic Tour, as can be heard on the Live Magic and Live at Wembley albums, contain an extended instrumental. A piece of trivia about the track was confirmed in 2017 by Chris Rea, that he had provided the uncredited finger clicks at the start. He was subsequently one of the support acts at the band's gig at Shane Castle in Ireland. Just as he had worked his magic on the production, Freddie, looking and sounding every bit a virtuoso, is seen in the video doing the same on the other band members, transforming them from vagrants into musicians. The video was directed by Russell McCarthy, who was also the director of Highlander. It was set in London's Playhouse Theatre, which was disused at the time, and was the first video since the one for Save Me to contain animations, this time with bright colours on display, which have been mirrored in the multicoloured lighting during stage performances of the song ever since. On the 2022 leg of the Queen and Adam Lambert Rhapsody tour, the special effects were enhanced by the addition of pyrotechnics. Roger included the song in gigs he performed with his band The Cross in the 90s, as well as solo gigs from then and into the noughties and beyond, as well as on his 2021 Outsider tour. In Queen and Paul Rogers concerts in 2008, he took over the vocal from Paul. I recorded that at the Glasgow concert of October that year. He sang it while on the drums, and how well that worked. At the London O2 the following month, I noted that Brian's solo sounded as rich as a chocolate cake. A notable cover version was recorded by Elaine Page for her 1988 Queen album. In the musical We Will Rock You, it is performed as a duet by The Killer Queen and Khashoggi. It has been a staple on the Queen and Adam Lambert set list from the start of the collaboration in 2012. With the words "No mortal man can win this day" and "There can be only one," A Kind of Magic has unquestionably itself joined the Immortals with its very own brand of playfulness. This is Alison Sezzi for Queen Radio Net. It's a kind of magic.

Coachella, thank you for coming out today. Thank you for being here. But if you have not known any songs tonight, well, you're living under a rock because we just played Bohemian Rhapsody. But if you have not known any of my songs tonight, I hope you know a couple words to this one. It has changed my life this year, and I hope you enjoy Beautiful Things.

0: I got a feeling I should be doing alright. 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
1: Interview with Freddie Mercury in 1986 at Freddie's home in Kensington, London.
2: Wonder now why you would want to go on. You have everything, you're rich, you're successful, you're famous.
3: Oh, here we go again. I've nothing else to do.
2: No.
3: I could become a gardener, right, Jenna? Talking about it as we're sitting in the garden, it's I suppose I could become a Japanese landscape gardener. But no, I mean, why should I carry on? No, I want to. In fact, we really didn't think that the tour was going to take on in such a way. I mean, after Live Aid and everything, we thought, yes, but now we're sort of breaking all box office records in certain places. So,
2: yes.
3: I mean, that's sort of even more of an impetus to sort of carry on, to be honest. You know, why leave now? So, what the hell am I going to do anyway?
4: You are a performer.
3: Yes, I'd get so bored.
4: Yeah. Are there any new challenges left, though, for you?
3: It's trying to keep the band going when everybody says it's breaking up, to be honest. So really, that's sort of turned round in such a way. I mean,
4: yeah.
3: We were all getting very despondent and we all wanted to do different things. And when you have that in your sort of bloodstream, as it were, sort of the slightest thing that happens, you just say, fine, that's it. You know, so it's like you just need the slightest excuse to actually break up the band. And for some odd reason, I think after sort of being on tour already, because we've done half the tour
4: yes.
3: at the moment, and there was this thing that we had started the tour, and I had sort of made up my mind that after the tour we're going to, but not let it out or anything, we're just going to sort of finish the tour and then think about it. But I sort of made up my mind. But I mean, having said that, I was one that actually changed. I mean, so I do, I'm a man of mood sometimes, yeah. So I mean, I suddenly thought that everything was going so well, and I sort of, I don't know, from somewhere or other, I got a sort of newfound sort of force, I think. So, I mean, suddenly there's sort of more left in Queen. Well, at the end of the tour I'd probably say it's finished, but I mean, we really want to stay together. Where it really gets pretty hectic in those areas is when we actually do an album, because I mean, we do get on each other's nerves, and we actually really, it's a pretty solid workout on that. And then you actually start thinking, is it really worth it after all these years? Because I think the way I think about these things, I think so do the rest of them, is that after all these years, you don't want it to be such a fight to get anything done. Because I mean, you've already done that thing, and I think most of it should be fun. Like recording should be fun now, because I mean, we know each other on

0: But it's not. It's even worse. And I think, and then you have to sit back and think, is it really worth it? Why don't we just go our separate ways and sort of enjoy it? But I think we're the four people that, in the end, sort of, we need that kind of thing, even though we don't like it. Like, if it was too easy, we would think, oh, dear. You know what I mean? So, I mean, like, we want to make it easy for ourselves, and so we have this wonderful space to do nothing, and we think, oh, my God, we better go back in and carry on fighting, really. I suppose that's it. That's the way I am.
1: Do you... What kind of things do you fight over?
0: Well, a lot of the time is how each musician is displayed on an album. So, like, if I had more songs than somebody else, it would make them a lesser musician. You see what I mean? That's how near the market is. So I think now I've always tried to sort of make it very diplomatic. So I just say, okay, no matter what it is, we all have even songs from now, you know. Like in the early days, Brian and I always wrote far more. But now it's come to a stage where they all want to be pull their weight, you know.
1: So, and have an equal share in songs.
0: At this point in time, I think that's the only way for Queen to survive.
1: Because that destroyed the Beatles in the end, didn't it? When George Harrison and Ringo were complaining they had no tracks on the album.
0: You see, I mean, I don't mind that, but at the time, it sometimes grates on one of our nerves is that we can't sort of just live as a quartet all the time. So it's like you feel like every time you sort of make a move, you're like a sort of four-headed Gorgon or something, you know. You know what I mean? I like to feel that I'm sort of we all want to feel that we're individual. So it's that break that's very hard to do. Otherwise, it's horrible to sort of just be, you know, thought of as one quarter of some entity. But I do enjoy it too. I enjoy it. It is a kind of a hobby in a funny way. It's something that, it's so rewarding in the end that you just want to keep doing it and do different aspects of it to see how they turn out.
1: When you're out there, that the roar of the crowd, what does that do to you when you hear that roar of the crowd? How does it affect you?
0: I look at the bank balance. What do you want me to say?
1: Well, I mean, does it still give you shivers in the spine?
0: Very much so.
1: Do you feel nervous?
0: Very much so. I was quite worried about undertaking this tour because I thought, am I going to be able to do all this stuff? And my sort of voice is sort of like it takes a lot of beating, and I just have to make sure that I can't sing as extensively as I used to. So I have to, and there's no excuse you can give. You can't do a show and say, look, I'm sorry, I did two shows, last couple of days, and so my voice is, really taken a toll on the third. So I was very worried about that because it is a crucial moment as well. Because if we don't do well now, they're going to just say, okay, that is the end of Queen. It's not like the early days where I could do anything, because I always knew that I could get away. Now I have to sort of make sure that it's, because everybody's watching. You know, it's sort of.
1: What sort of people, talking about the people you socialise? You mentioned the arts and whatever. But then I said to you, would you invite an EastEnder to dinner? I mean EastEnders TV series. I mean soap opera. An EastEnder.
0: Albert, I was just going to ask you about that. Why not? I mean, I just. But it sort of goes with what I said. I mean, it doesn't matter what the label is. I mean, if they were interesting enough. I mean, I had to. I couldn't categorically just say, well, I wouldn't have that, and I would have that, because you just don't. Never judge a book by its cover. So I mean, it's like
1: so you're interested in people that got something to offer.
0: Yes, it doesn't matter where they came from, and there are other things besides actually just being seen out with a superstar on each shoulder.
1: So what you're really saying is that it's more important for you to, when you've got away from the spotlight and the stage, is to try and develop some personal relationship with someone, because you've
0: getting
1: got
0: to that relationship. Anybody would want that. I mean, everybody wants a. You're saying that everybody wants a lovely relationship, and at the same time go out and have fun, basically. We want that, both ways. But the moment, for me, at the moment of time, I'm quite happy just coming home and. Tickling my peonies, and it's just
1: they're not out.
0: That's why I'm tickling them. You shrewd thing, you know.
1: Because has wealth and fame brought you happiness?
0: It's brought me contentment at the moment. Yeah, I'm very content.
1: You look it.
0: Yeah, I am. I'm very content. I'm very. It's not what I thought I would be happy with. So it's like, you know, I mean, you always sort of have a go in terms of happiness, in terms of love, and but I quite like it. It's something that I had to sort of come to terms with, if you know what I mean. which is completely new to me. Like, I mean, you always sort of think, this is the goal I want, and you strive for that. And suddenly, for me, I think I've been sort of pushed in at a tangent, and suddenly I feel, okay, this is where I am, and you have to sort of make the best of it. Does that make sense?
1: No.
0: It's like, I mean, you have your ideals or whatever in terms of, okay, I'll be honest, but in terms of love and everything, I always thought it would be this way. And in that area, I've tried and I've failed. And suddenly I've just been put in a different direction where I feel that's where I my happiness lies. Rather than sort of have a one-to-one basis, I don't think that's what... I feel I'm going to get out of my life, where I have a complete one-to-one. I feel that I can have a one-to-one thing with a lot of people around. This is what I think is going to be
1: your life, you
0: know, my life. And I think I have to come to terms with it. And if you tell yourself that that's what's going to be, then you have to just let the steam off one end and just say, fuck, it's not going to happen that way. Do it here or here, and you know, don't get so tangled up, and otherwise you're just going to lose out. You're going to be dropped dead one day and say, oh my God.
1: Mm.
0: I am, honestly, quite content. I really am.
1: And you've become quite serious, haven't you, Freddie?
0: Serious in terms of what?
1: About everything.
0: I've always been serious.
1: Have you?
0: But I still have a flippant nature.
1: Yes, I mean, yes, yeah.
0: Element of humour, yes. You have to have that.
1: Yes.
0: But I suppose, I mean, you know, being 39, so you look upon it in a more sedate way, or a more sort of, you know, I'm not as...
1: Do you have a fear of middle age, like some people?
0: Not at all.
1: No.
0: It's a very difficult life for people in our position, you know, as you know.
1: Yeah.
0: And the slightest thing can turn it all back. And sometimes you can be a very strong person, and you can build it all up, and against all odds, you've got that. And it takes one tiny little thing, like, I mean, something you put, it's like, and it always, it's to do with love. I think love always comes first. It's always, love can always let you down. And that little four-letter word can actually send you cartwheeling back.
1: And you feel it all stems from basically from love, because you have all that wealth, all that
0: success.
1: I'm
0: just saying, in my problem, I think, yeah, I think love's always the one that is the hardest to sort of achieve, and it's the one that can let you down most often. So to me, I think in various ways that you can sort of pinpoint it, it always sort of ends up at love, I tell you.
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1: Spidey?

0: Queen Live, the best of Queen concerts, now.
1: Hey! Hey! All right. Can anybody find me?

0: Queen Diary on this day in history.
1: Hello, today is September 21st. Here are some dates from Queen history. 1965, John joined his first group, The Opposition, as a rhythm guitarist. 1984, Queen had 9 albums in the UK top 200. 1987, The Cross released their debut single, Cowboys and Indians. 1987, Freddie released Barcelona's single in Spain, which sold an incredible 10,000 copies in just 3 hours. 1992, Brian released second solo album Back to the Light in the UK. 2008, Queen plus Paul Rodgers played live on the Cosmos Rocks tour at Velodrome, Berlin, Germany. At the backstage, Brian and Roger received special awards from EMI Germany, given in respect of over 4 million sales combined of Greatest Hits 1 and 2. 2016, Queen and Adam Lambert played live first gig at the Nippon Budokan, Tokyo, Japan. 2018, Queen and Adam Lambert played 9th of 10 shows in Park Theater, Las Vegas, USA. 2019, Queen and Adam Lambert played live at the Villa Bibiani, Firenze, Italy at Kim Rapier's birthday party. Dr. George Rapier III is chairman and CEO of WellMed Medical Management Incorporated, which operates a network of medical clinics. In 2018, he has bought Villa Bibiani near Firenze for 10 million euros, and now he decided to hire Queen and Beach Boys to celebrate his wife's birthday. It was Queen Diary by AI Voice, Nate, Queen RadioNet.
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1: It seems very unlikely, but Freddie and I were very good friends, and many an evening I go up there and he'd be practicing his fluent Gaelic on me, and as the evening wore on we'd start talking about indigenous music and things, and eventually we got to writing some songs. I want to do this afternoon a song that we wrote together, and it's particularly apt for this occasion. It's called Too Late, God.

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0: call the album A Night at the Opera. No, don't misunderstand, darling. It's a rock and roll record with the scale of opera, the pathos of Greek tragedy, the wit of Shakespeare, the unbridled joy of musical theater. It's a musical experience.
1: Yeah.
0: Rather than just another record. Something for everyone, something, something that will make people feel belongs to them. We're mixed genres, we'll cross boundaries, we'll speak in bloody tongues if we want to.
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0: That's it.
3: No one knows what Queen means because it doesn't mean one thing.
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1: 1, 2, 3, 4. Didn't sound nice, sorry. This thing always sounds out of tune, even though it is. Alright then. 1, 2, 3, 4. Oh, it's you, Bulsara.
2: What?
1: You that's flatting, bastard. You're going, nah. It really makes a difference, because if you do that, I sort of squeeze on the string to make it sharper.
3: Come on!
2: Okay, sorry. I won't sing.
1: It's very important.
2: Okay, then.
1: Right.
4: What's going on here, then?
2: Right, Brizy.
1: 1, 2, 3, 4.

0: Yeah. Do another one straight away, because that wasn't too good. Roger, you fucked it up.
1: Not so you'd notice.
2: I noticed.
1: Very silly little rules all over the place.
3: No, now, I want you to do this.
0: No, that wasn't the one you fucked up.
1: No, I know.
2: Take that.
1: All right.
2: What do you think this group's called?
0: Bitch.
2: Queen Bitch.

0: How highly do you rate Freddie Mercury as a frontman for a band?
1: There's none better. He's great. He's such a powerful character, personality.
2: Queen Radio Net.

0: I will pick it up if it is trembling.
1: Yeah, so don't listen. Don't forget, but when you after the two verses, he'd be doing the same thing like he did, like he'd be going, then he'd be going.
2: Okay, one, look, let's get on with this. I'm going to sing. Right?